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0: and said the same afterward. Like, hey, you know, in the post game, like that is a you know, a big stock down there for A&M if you viewed them as like a pretty safe playoff pick.
1: Yeah, our buddy, I like you said, Max, I don't have a subscription to TexAgs, but our buddy Dave Wilson sent me some screenshots last night, and you know, they're taking it pretty well, comparing it to Dennis Franchione's 77-0 loss to Oklahoma. That was it. There's no coming back from
2: this. That's good.
1: I mean, typical Texas A&M Aggies. No program other than maybe Arkansas does a better job of self-sabotaging itself than Texas A&M. But, you know, the court, I love Elko. I think he's one of the best coaches in the country. And it's similar to Oregon with Lanning. When he has both his coordinators left, he promotes from within. And he said, I wanted him coaching for us and not somebody else because I knew they were ready. And it hasn't looked good so far. But, you know, Reed is a tremendous athlete and has made big plays at times. But it's just too many mistakes over and over again.
2: Speaking of self-sabotage in Arkansas, what the hell, Razorback fans? This is a bitter group. I respect the bitterness and the defeatism. Georgia demolishes them 45-17, but the Arkansas fans were ready for that. They're 1-2 under new coach Ryan Silverfield's first season. They got just crushed by Utah and Georgia, and, you know, was not good, but there is a mass protest. There was a fan group that decided to do a reverse sellout. They tried to get no one to show up at the game. Like, go COVID on it, play it in an empty stadium. There was almost no one. The pregame tailgate was described as a complete ghost town. I don't know. Still seemed like people were eating some. There were paper bags over fans' heads. Somebody had a sign that made the broadcast, "At least we have basketball." It was not John Calipari in a mask. It was just some rando. They are all over Hunter Yurecek, who is the chair of the College Football Playoff Committee, I think. Or at least is on the cut, but is now dealing with an absolute. I've never seen a program this angry 3 games into a new coach's tenure. Have you, Mark? You've been around the SEC a long time, but this is wild. They got to look, their budget is too small. There's going to be a study on their feasibility of competitiveness or something. Like, it is ugly at Arkansas.
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4: Which quarterback better get it done when Atlanta and Green Bay take on each other on Thursday night? 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

0: center all night. The Astros and Rangers look to separate themselves in the AL West race.
1: Here's the 1-0. Swinging a ground ball, base hit into left field. Rounding third is Nimmo. Here comes the throw from left. It is too late.
0: Can a red-hot Guardians extend their winning streak to 7?
1: The pitch. Swing and a miss. Boy, he was late. And Griffin with a strikeout and a big one.
0: It's a next-man-up mentality on the gridiron in New York.
2: I prepared many football games, and I've dealt with injury before. 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
1: Padres atop the NL wild card with a win in L.A. Cleveland and the White Sox still separated by a game in the AL Central. Jackson Dart will have surgery. He's out for, as his coach says, at least the regular season.
2: And there is a strong possibility that Jackson Dart

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6: Blaine, you know, Coach, so much has changed with college football and college athletics for that matter. And with the playoff, it's what it is. But, you know, with the start of Big Ten play, is there a little bit of a different pop in everybody's step around here when league play starts?
7: Yeah, I mean, we want to be consistent, but there's no question when conference play starts, we recognize what's at stake. You know, one of our goals is to win the conference, right? And you know, when you do that, you know, you give yourself a chance to go play in the CFP. So, you know, all that matters. And so, yeah, for sure. And the thing that I try to explain to the guys is, you know, the way that these rosters are put together nowadays, everybody's got good enough players. So, like, this team's no different. They have really good players and good coaches. So, like, we got to bring it every single week. And so that's what's going on in the Big Ten right now, and we got to bring it. So, yeah. It's good to get back into conference play here and get to work.
8: Yeah, Coach Bielema, when he was at Wisconsin, Arkansas, now Illinois, always kind of a little history of, you know, doing some special stuff on special teams, you know, whether it's a fake punt or, you know, just putting your arms out there and returning a kick, right, and just all those type of things.

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0: right here on 1410 ESPN Radio. Justin Kinner has a history of hating on the Bengals. He willingly admits he's a Browns fan. And to make things worse, Kinner supports Nick Kroll. Nick Kroll oversaw years of disappointment in Cincinnati. And Justin Kinner's response?
1: I get everybody's frustration, but the reason we had expectations for this Reds team is because they have good players. They have good players because Nick Kroll got those good players.
0: Justin Kinner stood with Nick Kroll, while Reds fans were left with the consequences. Justin Kinner, he chose Kroll. You paid the price. Bengals hater, Browns fan, Nick Kroll apologist. Reports are surfacing that Kinner just signed an extension with ESPN Dayton. 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

0: The Justin Kinner Show. Right here on 1410 ESPN Radio. Justin Kinner has a history of hating on the Bengals. He willingly admits he's a Browns fan. And to make things worse, Kinner supports Nick Kroll. Nick Kroll oversaw years of disappointment in Cincinnati. And Justin Kinner's response?
1: I get everybody's frustration, but the reason we had expectations for this Reds team is because they have good players. They have good players because Nick Kroll got those good players.
0: Justin Kinner stood with Nick Kroll, while Reds fans were left with the consequences. Justin Kinner, he chose Kroll. You paid the price. Bengals hater, Browns fan, Nick Kroll apologist. Reports are surfacing that Kinner just signed an extension with ESPN Dayton. 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
6: 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I'm just a regular dad who happens to have a style.